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1: Eli, welcome back on Feel Good Friday here.
0: I am so happy to be here. But you are back from the tropics.
1: Well, I'm back from the tropics and, you know.
0: You had a tan?
1: No, not really.
0: Not really.
1: No, but I left my heart and my mind in the tropics.
0: Yeah, I would have too, because it is freezing here in Adelaide. I don't know who likes winter, but come on, it's so cold in the morning.
1: No, had enough.
0: Now, and the rain, and just, basta already.
1: Basta, two full months yeah, of winter. Enough.
0: I feel like my soul is dying. And like, even when there's this little bit of sun when I'm at work from home or in the office, I go out there and I'm just like, oh, sun, even though I'm still freezing. I need warmth.
1: We all need warmth, and that's why Feel Good Friday provides the best ideas and the best places to go, even in winter.
0: We're trying to warm up your winter. Technically, there's a month pretty much till spring, but you know, so we're getting there, But we have lots of things to warm up your
1: Things, but let's talk about cans.
0: Tell me all about it, all about it.
1: So let's start with the fact that I was picked up at home at 4 a.m. for a flight that was at 6.
0: And if anyone knows Stefano, he does not do mornings.
1: I just don't function.
0: No.
1: Like, at one point, we board the luggages and then I disappeared. Because
0: yeah.
1: I need to have my smokes.
0: Before
1: jump on a flight for 3 hours, I need to get ready.
0: Yeah, of course.
1: And beautiful flight.
0: Yeah, it was good.
1: It was good. And the weather this year, because you were with us last year. Mm. Remember, last year was super
0: sticky.
1: It was hot. The same story that you just disappeared in the middle of the festival.
0: To go get my hair done because I was bagnata. My hair was like messy.
1: It was so funny. It's always funny. And basically, the weather was much better for us this year. And so we got ready, we set it up, the equipment at the park on Friday. Then was cloudy, so we didn't really enjoy any swimming pool. And remember the lagoon, the public one?
0: Yes.
1: Closed for maintenance.
0: No.
1: In peak season.
0: Non c'è valore.
1: Like,
0: I have no words.
1: Who had the stupid idea of
0: do it 2 months ago when it's freezing? Why on earth? Oh my God, that lagoon was just incredible.
1: You know, for them, the wet season it will be the season to do it, not during the peak season.
0: Oh, I don't understand that.
1: Unless if it rains, you can't do it.
0: Maybe, because I was going to say, so many people would have come to the festa. A lot of people would have traveled for the festa, and the festa's right near that lagoon. So I still don't understand it.
1: Yeah, I was shocked. I was shocked and
0: the
1: lagoon was shut for a month, which is long time. Oh, but obviously they needed to clean because it's an artificial beach.
0: Yeah, but after the festa even,
1: but
0: sorry.
1: Anyway, but we survived that.
0: But I mean, you partied.
1: We partied because Friday night there was one of the events of the festival was a disco night, and we had Mac Pellegrini DJ and Morena DJ in a hotel. It was a beautiful night.
0: Oh, that would have been amazing.
1: Like spritz and Campari included in the ticket, and catering, there was food, you know, canapé around, panzerotti.
0: Oh my goodness. Oh,
1: those panzerotti were amazing. And you know what was very fun? The 360 degree
0: Video camera thing. Yeah, I saw that. Marissa put it up on her stories, or I don't know. So many stories. I don't know what I was watching, but it was all like, I got the vibe.
1: It was very fun.
0: So much fun.
1: So much fun. And then, all the artists that will have performed the
0: Fiesta
1: day
0: Cartel,
1: after.
0: Cartel, Viva la Diva, the Italian Stallions. I mean, what a crew.
1: They were all there.
0: Yeah.
1: Diane.
0: I missed you this year.
1: And then, we went for other drinks, and the day after was the beautiful festa.
0: So good. It just looked amazing. It's one of my favorites.
1: Yeah,
0: sad to miss it this year, but maybe next year.
1: Next year.
0: We're laughing.
1: Beautiful.
0: But yes,
1: beautiful.
0: Oh my goodness. But I just love how the radio gets to, you know, take part in some incredible Italian festas and Italian communities across Australia. You know, Cairns, Sydney,
1: yeah,
0: Melbourne.
1: They recognize
0: we
1: us.
0: We do it all. It's so good,
1: we
0: isn't
1: made
0: it?
1: New friends.
0: Of course.
1: I throw Irene in the middle and
0: absolutely.
1: After that we knew
0: ciao,
1: everybody.
0: Irene, if you're, oh yeah. Look, I adore her. She's Irene is one of our beautiful radio volunteers
1: she's
0: as well
1: like a
0: from
1: magnet.
0: Melbourne. She is, but you know, when you see her, you just feel like jumping around.
1: Like
0: you just, I don't know, you get so excited. Even me just thinking about it, my hands are flying up in the air in the studio because that's what she does.
1: Yeah,
0: just the thought of her.
1: It's like everybody, oh,
0: yes.
1: And then you know everybody.
0: Absolutely.
1: And it was very, very fun and we had lots of fun. Hard working, but having fun.
0: Of course. Well, you've got to. So, you know, that's what it's all about. You're showing how incredible these festas are. So people take that flight and go check it out themselves.
1: That's right.
0: See?
1: And then I had a beautiful Sunday at home because we took the early morning flight to come back. And so I just rested.
0: You of course. You're still getting over that 4 a.m. pickup.
1: I still. And you, what's your weekend?
0: Me, I had a very quiet weekend. I did have a birthday celebration down in East End.
1: Right.
0: We were at Mother Vine. And I can say for a winter evening, and it was cold. It actually was raining Saturday night as well. Because I remember going out a few times and trying to sort of cover my hair. East End was pumping. Like not just, you know, East End Cellars, Mother Vine. There was, you know, Enoteca. There were people everywhere. Inside, but they were also outside just hanging out, and it was such a beautiful vibe, which God, I can't wait for the warmer weather.
1: The atmosphere.
0: Yes, the atmosphere was incredible. And people sort of taking, what's great about that is, you know, like even though we were at Mother Vine, you could take your glass of wine out, still have a cigarette or whatever, and just be part of who's out in the street. It didn't matter if you were, you know, had your glass of wine from East End Cellars or Mother Vine, you could just come together.
1: Yeah, that's
0: go back
1: the beauty.
0: And,
1: that's
0: oh,
1: very European.
0: You know, you don't have to stay where you are. Like it's just, oh, like, I don't
1: that's
0: know.
1: That's European.
0: Just a really, really good Saturday night vibe. So, yeah, it was great.
1: And I don't know if we said already, but the Adelaide Italian Festival this year will be back
0: in Barton Avenue.
1: In Barton Avenue.
0: There you go. That's a huge bonus, I think, and a very good idea. I'm happy to hear that.
1: Yeah, we are happy about
0: very,
1: that.
0: Very, very happy.
1: Okay,
0: yes.
1: So we go for a break because our first guest is here.
0: We have a busy Friday.
1: We have a busy Friday as always because we need to feel good on Friday.
0: And we're feeling good.

0: 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This is Feel Good Friday.
1: It is Feel Good Friday, and I'm very excited to have Jess McCabe here with us, who is the managing co-director of Gerard McCabe Jewelers. And I mean, who doesn't know who that is? Come on.
0: It's so a beautiful return, this time in person in the studio.
1: So, so good. We're really excited because, again, returning is the Antique Jewelry Roadshow event. One day only, Friday the 14th of August. We will give you more details. But before we get to...
0: Save the date, eh?
1: Save the date, yes. But before we get into all those details, Jess, just give us... I mean, obviously, you've got a huge, iconic family history and, you know, I guess, legacy here in South Australia. But just give us a little bit of a background, you know. Obviously, it's in your family, but why did you really want to come and be a part of Gerard McCabe Jewelers, I guess?
2: Yeah. Yeah. Oh, thanks for having me back on the show, Elizabeth and Stefano. It's wonderful to be here. And, it was very exciting. Yes, as you mentioned, we've got a long family history in Adelaide and we're celebrating our 40th year of the business this year. Mm. So we're having lots of fun doing that with our events. And for me, being in the family business has really been about that joy that we get to experience working with customers and, you know, being part of the really special times in their lives, and whether that's helping them find an engagement ring or discovering something that someone has passed down, an heirloom in the family. Mm. There's a lot of moments of joy that brings, which has been a wonderful part of being in the family business.
1: Yeah, absolutely. There's so much to it, isn't it? So,
0: yes.
1: And you guys do some incredible things in your events and just more than just a jewelry shop in I guess that's really simple terms, but you really are. And it's always so fascinating. That's why we love having you on the show. And I'm very excited to say that we've got some exciting little jewelry pieces that have been brought in, but we'll get through all that.
0: So it's not just a jewelry shop. No. It's stories, people, and beautiful jewels.
1: Family, community.
0: Family, community, legacy. There's all that.
2: Yes. Yeah, well, we often think we're really lucky because we actually deal in sentiment rather than just in, you know, pieces on a shelf.
0: Yeah.
2: So it's really our whole business is built around helping people find and discover beautiful pieces. And that really has what led us to have these antique and vintage jewellery roadshow events. It's a wonderful chance to spend the day just talking to people about the jewellery that's hidden in their bottom drawers and trying to uncover for them a bit more, sort of unlock the mystery of what this piece is that perhaps has been passed down in the family.
0: Talking particularly with... You, that you're listening, if you have your mum, if you have your nonna, you know that they have some jewelry in a drawer.
1: And we know that because on our radio we have, you know, the Italian community that have come down back in from generations. So we know that you do, because I mean, I do.
0: If you have something and you know that your nonna or your mum is wondering where it comes from, what is the story of the jewelry, this is the road show is about this.
2: Yes, yeah, exactly. So what happens at the road show is the clients will bring in, you know, two or three pieces that have been left down in the family and bring them through. And we have all of our team, my dad, Jerry McCabe's there with my brother, Justin. We have other wonderful staff who have got training in gemology and all sorts of antique and wonderful history. And we bring all of our technical equipment there as well, so we can actually test the gold and do all this at the same time in the shop. So that whole expertise

0: Tees team is there to have a look at your pieces and just have a conversation about where did they come from, what's your story that you know about them, and what can we uncover for you today? You know, is this actually a diamond or is this something else? So, yeah, it's a wonderful place to just chat and discover really what you actually have in hand.
1: And I imagine sometimes it can come up that, like, there are incredible stories or situations that come from just a ring or an earring or a collar, a beautiful necklace.
2: Yeah, of course, of course. And we will mention, but we'll go through all the little jewelry pieces, some of the gorgeous pieces in a minute.
1: Real jewelry in the studio.
2: We do have real jewelry, and we've been having a little play and touching them, and they're just absolutely gorgeous. But I do want to mention, so remember, this is in store, okay? This is in the Adelaide Arcade store, 9:30 to 3:30 p.m. Friday the 14th of August. It is ask that you do book. And we will put the link up on our stories and on our posts. You can find it. If you've got any problems, let us know. But it is important that you do book.
0: Yes, yep. I do encourage booking. Yep. I believe we only have about 6 or 7 places left this point. So, yes, definitely move on it.
1: And there are 30-minute sessions, so you need to come in time, in advance, and take your spot and use all the time that you have. Okay, you brought us...
0: I have brought a few
1: precious
0: treasures.
1: Literally.
2: And we do have a picture of this up on our post. So as, you know, Jess is talking about it, you can flick through to our post to be able to recognise what we're talking about.
1: What did you bring us, Jess?
0: So I've brought you a few pieces that are out of our current antique and vintage collection. One that is really interesting is a bracelet which has a whole lot of charms on it. I think about 13 charms. And they're all various different seals. So they have different gemstones and carved pieces that, you know, people would have used over time to sort of seal an envelope and a letter and stamp. And what's really interesting about this piece is that it's a collector's item, and that person who has built this has collected these pieces over 100 years.
1: Unbelievable.
0: And the oldest one from about 1890 that we have been able to determine right through to 1990. So a truly special piece that someone has loved dearly, and you could take that one home for yourself.
2: They're just stunning. The detail on these are incredible. You know, just little gems, and oh my goodness, like
1: each of those stems.
2: There's one's a lion. Story, yeah, everything has a little story,
1: and somebody has used them.
2: And you'd obviously have that story to that piece or
0: that collect. Could define it. That detail there.
2: Just
0: part
2: beautiful.
0: Of it.
2: And then you've also got a gorgeous little, is that a leather band watch?
0: Yeah, so this piece here, this is an interesting watch. It's not as old, and I think part of what's interesting too is it doesn't have to be antique to have a story. This one's from the 70s, and it's an Australian story that we actually had. This was sold to us from the someone who was related to the original person that owned it. And it was given to Colin Hayes, who is a renowned Australian horse trainer. And it was part of basically a race where the horse name was Out of Danger, and they won the horse in the Blue Diamond Stakes, which was a race in Melbourne over in 1976. And so it's actually engraved on the back of that piece, you know, C.S. Hayes, Blue Diamond, 1976 trainer. So we have the engraving, but the story that also came down when this came into our collection. And so it's just another example of how you can use, you know, jewellery connects places in time and the stories that flow through from there.
1: Because, you know, in the jewellery there's the material, the
2: it's
1: can
2: gorgeous.
1: Be a symbolism, can be a period of history, people that, you know, pass the jewellery from an end to an end. There are many things that you can discover from a jewellery.
2: But it's a beautiful watch. Even the face itself, just with the leather band, the way it just looks
1: beautiful.
2: Gorgeous. I mean, my kind of colours, but
1: vintage, we can say, is a vintage piece.
0: And it's so, it would have been from the 70s. And it's a, international watch company branded watch. So it is a stunning colouring, isn't it?
2: Yeah. Oh, just the face is just, I can't stop looking at it. That's out of everything there. There's lots of glitz and glam happening, but that watch for me is just beautiful.
1: It's really beautiful.
2: It really is.
1: But then we have a portable.
0: The pocket watch.
2: Oh, the pocket watch. Yes.
1: Pocket watch.
0: Pocket watch. Yes.
2: I've still got my nonno's pocket watch, which is from 1930.
1: Pocket
2: as
1: watch,
2: well.
1: Of course.
2: Yeah. Tell us about that.
0: So this one is a lot older. So it's it's a Victorian piece, so that hails 1890s to 1910.
2: Yeah.
0: So it's absolutely stunning. And that one, as well, we also have the provenance of that watch because it was handed down from a direct descendant of the original owner. And it belonged to a man called Lieutenant Commander Arthur Trevenan Coode of Trevathia in the United Kingdom. But his claim to fame was he had actually had some dealing with royalty. So he owned a property with Duke of Cornwall and later King George V. And so he was quite sort of tied up.
2: Is that the markings perhaps or crest or anything? I don't know.
1: It looks like there is like a property house.
2: Yeah, the house is there.
1: With a beautiful panorama around.
0: Yes, like you can see that crest and detail.
2: Yeah,
0: and
2: it is a crest.
0: The way that
2: it
0: has been engraved into the front of the watch. Yeah, it's just stunning,
2: like a family crest. That's beautiful.
0: Yeah.
1: Beautiful.
0: So much symbolism, like you were talking before.
1: Yeah.
0: Yes, it's wonderful.
1: And then there's something that is really brilliant.
2: It is brilliant. You'll
1: need
2: to tell us about all these colours.
1: It's shiny and it's red.
2: Diamonds, perhaps?
0: We have a stunning pair of Fabergé earrings, which is part of our current range. And what they are is a beautiful red enamelling work that Fabergé House was known for, and lots of diamonds. So they are absolutely stunning. And
1: you know about those earrings? There's a story, of course.
0: Well, that they were something. We don't know exactly where they've come from in the same way with the other pieces, but they did find their way into my dad Jared's hands, and then he was like, oh, this can't possibly be Fabergé. They look, you know, so similar, but he spent a lot of time researching able to identify them. And we actually know because the stamp on there refers to the person who made those, who was a workmaster called Julius Alexander Rappaport, and he worked inside that Fabergé house during the 1850s to 1917. So he was the manufacturer for Chat Fabergé for those earrings.
2: That's incredible, right? Absolutely. I'm just so grateful that we've been able to have these into our studio. It's amazing.
1: Thank you, Jessica.
2: Like, these are stunning.
1: For coming here with...
2: I don't know if my photos would do them any justice, but, I mean, we will put some things up on our page. But
1: this is
2: history. Please, go in store.
1: Yes. And it got, you know, energy. I believe that object holds energy, and so energy, stories, emotions, and... So, if you have saved the date, the 14th of August, you can go to the road show of Gerard McCabe in the arcade in Adelaide and bring your jewelry and find out the story.
2: Absolutely. Yes. And I want you to tell the story just before we got on air before. You spoke about someone having two pieces of jewelry that they couldn't quite identify
0: who
2: they belong to.
0: Yes.
2: Yeah, this is great.
0: Yeah, we had a lady, so we've run a few of these roadshow events before. So we had this lovely lady come through and she brought in some jewelry and she said, oh, this belonged to my grandmother, but I would like to know if it was her first husband or a second husband who gave her these pieces. And it's always nice to be able to connect the jewellery to a point in time. So we were able to have a look and fortunately for us, they were Art Deco pieces, which really ties them to a time period, you know, leading into the 1920s. And so when she sort of thought back, okay, what was the timeline for my grandmother, we were able to place that it was the second husband who would have given her these pieces.
2: I love this. I just love this. And I'm just looking through here as well.
1: I imagine the enthusiasm of the granddaughter.
0: Discovering
1: about the grandmother, jewel, which one of the husbands.
2: See, I love this so much.
1: This is a soap opera.
2: Right? Yes.
1: It can become a telenovela in a second.
0: Oh, yes.
2: So good.
1: Cool. Super cool. Unbelievable. Beautiful.
2: Anything else that's really stood out? Or, I mean, if you had to think about maybe a piece that just blew you away that you've seen, like you would have seen some incredible things.
0: Yeah. There's always, like you never know what will come through the door. And there is usually something that is completely unexpected and blows us away. There was a brooch that came through with a man at the last roadshow, and it was like a diamond shape piece, with like a checkerboard pattern, gold and blue, and really interesting looking design. I think we have it up on our Instagram actually with a video if you, anyone wants to have a look. But, you know, just in its design itself, it was stunning. And then the closer that Dad had a look at it, and he was able to see the maker was Steiner, who was a German-born man who'd actually immigrated to Australia and set up as a silversmith and jeweller here way back when. I don't count quite the dates. But so he was a quite famous worker craftsman in that space and craftsman, and this brooch was exquisite and probably would be museum-quality piece. Wow. And so, of course, Dad tried to buy it from the gentleman. So I would love to have this in our collection. But he was, you know, very happy to know what he had, and he appreciated the quality of it as well. And he said, no, I think I'll hang on to that one.
1: Of course.
2: What a lovely story. Yes, I really do. Oh, my goodness. Just wonderful. I can't wait to, I guess you probably can't wait to find out what's going to happen on the 14th with everything coming in.
0: Absolutely. Yeah. Everyone has been different, and every story is, you know, a bit of a surprise. Dad was also quite chuffed last time around. We had a lady bring in a ring that his father had made, and he was able to see a little piece of our own family history that turned up through there, because, of course, we've been making jewellery for a long time. That was, exactly. You never know what will come through the door.
1: Beautiful. These establish also connections and between relatives, friends, history and everything. Jessica, this is incredible. We thank you for coming, for bringing this beautiful, precious jewelry.
2: Oh, my goodness. Watches, pocket watches, everything. It's really, really nice to be able to sort of touch and feel. And
1: please let's remind that Friday, the 14th of August, is the day to go and bring your hidden gems at home.
2: Please,
1: if you want to know about it.
2: Yes. Yes.
1: And please book.
0: Please book. So you can book online at our website, jaredmccabe.com.au, and I would encourage you to jump on, because it does usually book up, and there's only a few places left.
2: And you'd be able to get the link in bio on the Instagram page as well, on Facebook, because please go on there, because you get to see everything. Your page is great. Like you said, the brooch and other items like that. So, you know, go have a really good look.
0: And if you just love the stories, we have made some videos of some of the past stories. So, again, like you said, jump on the Instagram and just get curious about everybody's jewellery. It's lovely.
2: I love that.
1: Fantastic. Yes. Thank you,
2: Jessica. Thank you so much, and all the best for the 14th, of course.

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1: And our second guest for today, and I'm really, really excited about this because Anastasia the Musical is going to be here starting this Sunday, the 2nd of August. Yes, at the Festival Theatre. And I was really excited
0: when...
1: We need a musical
0: in winter here.
1: We need a musical. There's, you know, that's what we need to do in winter. And, you know, between you and me, we love our musicals. And I was so excited to hear Anastasia was coming. And I got in touch with them and they got me an actual cast member, which is brilliant. So without any further ado, I have Robert Tripolioni. Oh, I said that wrong, didn't I?
0: Robert Tripolino.
1: Sorry, Robert. I'm going to go back on you. I would do that.
0: Say it from now. Okay, we have here.
1: Okay, thank you. We have Robert Tripolioni. I'm so sorry, Robert.
0: Allora, Robert, usually, the Italian surname...
1: Normally it's you and then it's me that does it wrong. Okay, maybe you should know I've got to go.
0: Usually it's reverse.
1: Polino.
0: When there's
1: got it.
0: Tripolino.
1: Thank you. You know why? Because I've got that in my head now because I said it wrong before we called him and now it's just going to stay the whole time.
0: But I assure you that the way I say an English surname is...
1: You can't do it either.
0: I can't do it.
1: I'm going to do it slowly. We have with us Robert Tripolino.
0: Amazing!
1: Everyone knows I've struggled with that, which is unlike me, but that's okay. Stefan was really excited because I finally, you know, sort of stuffed something up because he's always stuffing up his English.
0: Robert, welcome to the Italiana 531. We are so happy.
2: Thank you so much. Firstly, hey, listen, I'm so grateful for the pronunciation.
1: It's got to be right.
2: For the listeners, I hope you don't cut any of this. I need everything
1: you
2: to
1: know
2: be
1: what?
2: Out the way exactly it was.
1: Can we
2: Italian
1: leave it?
2: Accent, the beautiful Italian accent, when you pronounced it correct, was heaven to the ears. And I'm sure that's how it should be. And you're totally right. When you do it in an Australian accent, it's built to trip you up.
1: Right? That was what the problem was. Tripolino.
2: Oh,
1: there we go. And you play Dimitri in Anastasia.
2: I do. And thank you so much for having me. It's such a joy to be on. And it's such a joy to be getting to perform in Adelaide. I'm so excited.
1: We're excited for you. But before we get into the musical production itself, you have a really exciting background. Like, you know, you've spent the last 3 years in London. So tell us about that and coming back to Australia. You've got a bit of a story to tell us.
2: I have. I honestly, it was a little bit more than 3 years. I was honestly on the brighter side of nearly a decade overall.
1: Oh, wow.
2: Back and forth. I went over, I had finished a production of Aladdin, Disney's Aladdin in Australia, and I saved up my pennies and I decided to kind of just take a risk and, you know, and I come from a Sicilian migrant parents who worked so hard to get over to Australia. So for me to migrate back, like for starvation as an actor was, you know, what they were like, oh, Madonna, what are you doing? But they were so supportive. And I can tell you now, their prayers were answered because one of the biggest gigs I did when I first landed in London was I booked Jesus in Jesus Christ Superstar. So you can imagine my very beautiful Catholic parents flew all the way over to watch me get crucified over and over again. And I think they saw it about 17 times and it got to the point where they were bringing their friends. I was like, Mum, this is not how it went down. Like, you can't be like enjoying this. I think the first time she watched me, she was bawling her eyes out at the story. If you know the story, obviously it's still the same story. Just with the rock music. But mum and dad especially were just having the time of their life. And I was too. It actually really was a dream come true to get to perform a show like that in London where the writers were English, you know, Andrew Lloyd Webber, Tim Rice, you know, the writers of Phantom of the Opera, Lion King, like all of the Cats, all these beautiful musicals. And to kind of do it in the kind of central force of where it was built was pretty spectacular. So I was very, very lucky. I had a very wonderful time in London and I get to bring all of that knowledge and all of that experience with me back to Australia. And it's really nice to be back home. But the experiences I had over there were so incredible and life-changing. changing.
1: Priceless, I'm sure. Like, just inc- oh,
0: beautiful,
1: I'm so excited
0: story.
1: For you.
0: Thank
1: course.
0: You, Robert, for sharing.
1: Can I ask
0: really
1: what
0: amazing.
1: Part of what part of Sicily? Just because I am, so I'm just
2: yeah,
1: curious.
2: Of course. So my mom is from like probably like an hour from Taormina, which is now so famous. It's been made so famous now, as you know, from White Lotus.
1: Yeah. Yeah.
2: Now I feel like everyone's stomping on the territory that I grew up on, and I'm like, nah, like go away. I'm that Italian. I'm like, go away, go find another spot. This was ours before it was yours. But my dad is Calabrese, so
1: there you go, like mine. There you go. So, yeah, same.
0: I'm Calabrese, half Sicilian.
1: Yeah.
2: Okay. So, exactly. I'm half Calabrese, half Sicilian. I feel like I can get really angry, but then cool myself down
1: yes.
2: really quickly. I feel like that's the southern genes inside me, which works really well, by the way.
1: Transferring that
2: to playing a Russian street rat in Anastasia.
1: Oh my goodness, so good! And we should get into Anastasia because exactly. we kind of want all the details. So you've just finished doing Anastasia in Sydney. So, you know, tell us a little bit. I know you can't tell us everything, but tell us a little bit, you know, what's happening with the cast, a little bit of the storyline, whatever you can
2: absolutely.
1: Give away.
2: Look, it's of course. I always love to give away a little, but not a lot,
1: yes.
2: so that way people like really have more to come to. But I'll never spoil anything. But I do think that one thing to say is it's such a beautiful, it's a fairy tale that is mounted off of a true story, which is the Russian Revolution when the Romanov family, and this is true, were all captured and executed, which sounds really, it's obviously quite dark, and that in truth is quite morbid. However, what happened years later was, they realized that they couldn't, there were people that were spreading rumors that the princess, the daughter, Anastasia, was not found and therefore could still be alive. And this was all true. There was like speculation that one of the family members survived. And so people started speculating, but then also there were people claiming to be her, because obviously if like, you know, if in the royalty of it all, like...
0: Wouldn't you, Elizabeth?
2: Story.
0: Wouldn't you claim?
1: Would I do it? Maybe.
0: I would.
2: Well, and basically, like, that's where our story takes off. So my character's Dimitri and kind of is presented to the audience as a con artist. You know, he's a survivor in what is a downtrodden Russia. Like, he's in St. Mm-hmm. Petersburg. He represents the survivalist nature of everyone, you know, that everything's tough and everything's rough. And then he hears of the rumor. And so he's in his kind of con man ways, he talks to his friend and he goes, why don't we actually just create an Anastasia? Mm. We don't have to find the real person. Why don't we just make one? And that's when we meet the leading protagonist, Anya, who suffers from amnesia. And that is all, by the way, also part true of like, real events that happened.
1: Yeah.
2: That's kind of where our story takes off. And I won't give away anything else other than that's kind of like, you know, what there's obviously so much, like I can tell you that the show is beautifully written. The score is like this orchestral, romantic, like sweeping score. So if you're, look, hey, if there's Italian listeners and like,
1: yes.
2: if you're into things like Cinema Paradiso and Ennio Morricone, like, you know, it has that kind of romance and like,
0: beautiful.
2: That really, there's elements of it that I remember I first listened and I was like, oh, this reminds me of like Cirque du Soleil
1: yes.
2: as well, like in terms of some of the like melodies and things. And so I think, you just get swept up by the music. And I really do say at the forefront is a beautiful, beautiful story about like identity, about finding out who you are, about family. You know, we always love a story about family. I know I do that. I think the majority of us do, like, you know, where we come from. And so I think that's kind of the heart of it. But we, yeah, like that's me rambling. But I really like a ramble. At the forefront, I always like to say to audiences like who are thinking about coming, like really come for the fairy tale of it
1: yes.
2: all. You know, we sing, like the cast members sing beautifully. The story is beautiful to act every night, and it's just it's going to be so much fun to get to do it here in Adelaide.
0: Aww.
2: I think Adelaide audiences will really, really really enjoy it.
1: Look, Adelaide loves a musical, and we embrace it every time there's one, so we're so excited about it. And, I mean, you've got a fantastic cast, you know, like Georgina Hobson, you've got, you know, Joshua Robson, and I must ask, you know, many more, but Rhonda Birchmore, tell me how it is to work with her, because she's a pocket rocket, right?
2: Oh, she's a pocket rocket, like, inside multiple other pocket rockets. Like,
1: she causes
2: read about the firework factory that exploded in Malta.
1: Yes.
2: Like, she is that on stage.
1: Yes, that's why I had to ask. Oh, wow.
2: Like, it is magic. And I gotta say, like, reading that, by the way, was so funny because no one was hurt except a couple of farmers said they were in shock, like, far away. No one was working that day. Yeah. But going back to Rhonda, she is, like, that. She is an absolute firecracker.
1: Yeah.
2: And we also get to work with the wonderful Nancy Hayes,
1: yes,
2: who is our, like, dame of theatre.
1: Oh.
2: We're very lucky. We've got such a beautiful ensemble cast as well. There's a whole section that requires the ensemble cast to be professional ballet dancers. Like, and they are. So we're so lucky. No one, you can't pretend to be that. You have to be that. And we have such a phenomenal cast. And as you said, Georgina Hobson, Joshua, I went to uni with Josh.
1: Oh,
2: so
1: did you?
2: We've got to reconnect on a kind of like young adult to where we are now. Like, it's been really lovely. I think a lot of audiences in Sydney said they really could tell that we all get along so well from the kind of energy we give in the show as well. And I think that's something that you can't kind of fake. You really do see that we all are a tight company and a wonderful company led by, you know, the wonderful Georgina and of course Rhonda and Nancy and everyone else.
1: And yourself.
2: And what can I say?
1: Come on.
2: I'll let you say that. I do pride myself on leadership, but I think it also took me getting crucified in London to learn that.
1: Well,
2: I think that was...
1: And you're on Radio Italiana, so, you know, you're a Sicilian at heart, so we're just going to go pumping you up here. Go the Italians.
2: I have to admit, it's very funny because I'm not far removed. My character's not far removed from that kind of, you know, Sicilian street rat. Like,
1: I love this.
2: It was an easy transfer of skills.
1: Oh, Robert, it has been such a pleasure having you on our show. And we remind our listeners that Anastasia, the Broadway musical, opens up here officially on August the 2nd at Festival Theatre. And it is on until August 30th.
0: Like, unmissable, guys.
1: It's unmissable.
0: August,
1: please.
2: I look forward to seeing everyone there.
1: Yes, we'll be there opening night as well. Red carpet, cannot wait. So, guys, you know, you can't miss it. It's everywhere. It's all over Adelaide.
2: Perfect. Thank you for having me.
1: All the very best, Robert. Grazie. Thank you.
2: Grazie. Ciao.
0: Ciao.

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0: Welcome back to Feel Good Friday here at Radio Italiana. Stefano, I'm just buzzing.
1: Amazing.
0: Like, oh my God, Jess, Robert, everyone had such a vibe. And I don't know, like, I haven't been that excited for a long time.
2: Yeah, no, we are very lucky to receive here at Radio Italiana in our studios or on the phone with us.
0: We're so blessed.
2: These beautiful people with these amazing stories to share to our listeners.
0: Right.
2: In this beautiful Friday.
0: We just got off the phone from Robert and I'm doing a happy dance and a clap. Look, I'm just like, this is like great and jewelry and dress.
2: And it was very fun. And the way he told us about the Anastasia Romanov story and the royal family before the revolution.
0: Amazing. Wasn't it?
2: And you know, Anastasia is a musical about Russia to watch in Adelaide Winter.
0: Perfect.
2: Like,
0: perfect,
2: come on.
0: Right? Oh my
2: probably
0: goodness. I'm so excited.
2: Probably they're gonna do some fake snow in the theater.
0: Oh, it would be like, it's gonna be an incredible production. I wouldn't be surprised if they didn't. You know, I mean, it's an incredible, incredible production. So it's a must, guys, a must. And, you know, with all our guests, we only have a little bit of time. So I do want to raise something that's really important that we're doing here at the radio. So Radio Italiana is getting involved in National Pajama Day. 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
2: There's tickets, refreshment.
0: Oh, of course. There's going to be refreshments. There's morning tea included. Tickets are $20, so you can join in on that morning tea, have something to drink, something to eat. Every dollar donated helps to support kids in foster care and reach their full potential. So, you know, it gives some kids that don't have
1: amazing
0: such a great future something to really look forward to. So
1: amazing.
0: Please come and join us and
2: so
0: make a difference.
2: You are coming.
0: I'm coming. I'm going to wear this red hoodie and I'm going
2: to
0: get you another one.
2: Book with Sara.
0: Oh, Dai. See, I just say I'm coming.
2: Yeah.
0: Sara, Miss Anthe, can you organize? Stefan, don't let me forget that. But I'm coming. I'm just going to rock.
2: Call in the office. 8340-2806
0: yes.
2: And book and come and bring your friend, make a group.
0: Yes.
2: And yeah, it's an amazing cause and we're going to have fun here at the radio.
0: Oh, I can't wait. I can't wait. Just wait to see what I'm wearing. And I hate the color red, but I'm going to be all in red.
2: Oh my God.
0: In a one piece thing.
2: I don't wear pajama. I need to buy one for
0: but I've got something at home.
2: Situation.
0: So I'm all working out. Yeah. You have to.
2: So if you don't wear pyjama, you can come anyway.
0: Yes.
2: I need to say that because otherwise people like me will say I'm not coming.
0: No, look, we want your support and these kids, that they deserve some support. So just come how you are, please.
2: Yeah,
0: please.
2: No. The pyjama is an excuse to stay together you know, do something for a good cause.
0: We should have done some Radio Italiana slippers.
2: Yeah, ask Marco.
0: Marco, okay. Va bene. Oh,
2: okay,
0: my goodness.
2: Okay, and then save the date because this is the 800th anniversary of San Francis' death. San Francesco d'Assisi. There is a beautiful event organized by the Dante Alighieri Society in collaboration with the Consulate of Italy in South Australia and Oz Italian Choir. And, you know, Life of St. Francis, reading of Il Cantico delle Creature, which is one of the most important written for him, and music. There will be Michael Jarasches playing some music because San Francesco, in these 8 centuries, inspired so many artists.
0: It's amazing, isn't it?
2: In poetry, literature, music, painting.
0: And 800 years later, here we are still celebrating him. So what an impact he made throughout all these years.
2: And he's one of the most loved. Saints that we have.
0: Absolutely. I mean, I don't know anyone that wouldn't know his name, really,
2: exactly,
0: to be quite honest. So cost is $55 for members. Non-members is $60, but that includes refreshments and it includes an incredible, incredible performance, readings. I mean, there's so much happening. And info at dantespresident@gmail.com, or you can do your booking. Can you just go on the Dante website?
2: Yeah, they can go on also on
0: www.trybooking.com.
2: Yeah, try booking. Say St. Francis 800th anniversary and you will see
0: easy.
2: The try
0: That's
2: booking
0: so
2: link
0: easy.
2: And you can book. You can call at the radio here.
0: Oh, of course.
2: Sara will give you the information, even Marco.
0: Easy. So
2: even
0: easy.
2: Marco.
0: Ask for Marco.
2: Ask for Marco,
0: yeah,
2: please.
0: Just go straight. Bypass Costa, straight to Marco. Tell him Elizabeth sent you. Oh my God, that was the most evil laugh ever. I love you, Marco. Ask for Marco.
2: Okay, and this is, and with this vibe, we get ready for the weekend.
0: Yes.
2: Have an amazing weekend, everybody.
0: Enjoy. Ciao.
2: See you next week. Ciao.

Wey, ciao belli, Dischi Barcelona here for Notturno Italiano. Back this week with part two of my DJ set recorded live at this year's Melbourne Italian Festa. I hope you enjoy it. You're on Radio Italiana 531. Keep it locked. Via.

0: se vuoi vincere Powerball o Tazz Lotto, ascolta bene, perché i codici postali più fortunati dell'Australia sono stati rivelati.
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0: Purtroppo no. Ci sono due, okay. Melbourne CBD,
1: yes.
0: 3000,
1: yep.
0: E poi Cairns/Earlville.
1: Ok, did never heard about it. Yeah,
0: no, but no. 4870.
1: Bravissima. So. Ok, bene. Allora, radioascoltatori, se vi vede a Melbourne CBD, oppure a Cairns
0: Earlville,
1: siete fortunati.
0: Buy a lotto ticket.
1: Okay.
0: The luckiest postcodes.
1: Okay.
0: But you know, they've broken it down state by state.
1: Yes.
0: Too.
1: Yes.
0: They said like in the last year, Victoria had the highest number of Division 1 wins. They had 138 Division 1 wins.
1: Oh, wow.
0: $120 million in prizes. Ooh, did you get any of that?
1: Okay, yes, was that, I did.
0: Did you?
1: No, sorry.
0: How much? Give me some.
1: No. I was going to say, like, yes, I understand that how much millions. No, unfortunately, I'm really unlucky on these things, Sonia.
0: Well,
1: sorry,
0: they
1: really,
0: said it also says that New South Wales had the largest amount
1: of course.
0: Prize money that was won, $452.8 million. And
1: wow.
0: Yeah, if you live in Sydney, you're going to need a lot of money.
1: Yeah.
0: You'll need to win the lotto. So
1: absolutely.
0: I'm glad they've won there.
1: Absolutely.
0: But the biggest individual prize was $80 million.
1: Wow.
0: Someone in Altona in Melbourne.
1: Oh, it's close to me because Altona is close to me. So maybe
0: it's getting closer and closer because, you know, Altona, it's got the beach. Maybe as the water comes in.
1: I know. Who knows? Maybe next round of Powerball, I'm going to be one of the lucky postcode.
0: But isn't that wild? 80 million. Is that too much money for someone to win?
1: Look, I don't have idea what I'm going to do with 80 million if I will be.
0: Yeah, you could probably buy Altona.
1: Yeah, well, yes.
0: You could buy a few suburbs, depending on which ones.
1: But then,
0: we need to say, you know, it's gambling. So just remember, even though they're the lucky postcodes, it is totally random.
1: Yep.
0: So no matter where you buy a ticket, you definitely have a great chance of losing. Yeah.
1: Yes, I agree with you. And that's why I don't really play much because I get addicted to it.
0: Oh, really?
1: Yeah, I mean, I don't think it's like...
0: A problem?
1: No, it's not a problem. It's fine. Like, I can still control myself.
0: Yes.
1: Let's say this.
0: Yes.
1: But, you know, especially when I was in Italy, il gratta e vinci, mm-hmm. no? Allora, c'erano quelli da 2, da 5, da 6 e quindi noi li compravamo. 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Ah, vabbè, allora prendo quello che costa di più. And then, you know, like, at some stage...
0: You get a bit addicted.
1: Yes.
0: Yeah. Okay.
1: Yes.
0: Stick to tombola in famiglia.
1: Yes. Okay.
0: You won't win. You won't lose any money, but you might. You have a few arguments.
1: Yeah, exactly.
0: But it's safer.
1: No, tombola in famiglia.
0: Yeah.
1: Oh, yeah. I had a few issues over there too, but that's okay.
0: Not money wise.
1: No, yeah, not money wise. So far, so good. Yeah. Okay. All right. 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
1: yeah, rarissimo. The doctor said that this kind of pregnancy is one in 15 million.
0: Wow. That's, I mean, incredible. I can't even imagine 15 million.
1: Yes,
0: I can't.
1: So they're four girls.
0: Yes.
1: And they're all identical.
0: Tutte quattro uguali. Mm. Wow. Mm. Okay. I wonder what kind of names they're gonna have now.
1: Well, we know. I can look them up.
0: Yes.
1: And I can tell you.
0: We can have a look.
1: They've got Harriet, Cute, Alexa, Catherine, and Emily.
0: Oh. Ah, ok, that's nice. Allora, la mamma e le quattro gemelline sono state curate al Royal Brisbane Hospital e stanno comunque tutti bene. 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
1: Exactly.
0: Perché, sai, un evento così raro, you never know.
1: Yeah. I think one of the most interesting things about this story is that they already had four children.
0: Wow.
1: The couple had four children and they weren't planning another one, but then, you know,
0: and then they got
1: pregnant.
0: Wow.
1: So they've gone from having four children to eight children.
0: Quasi una squadra di calcio. Mancano
1: esatto.
0: Altri tre.
1: Yeah,
0: arriviamo ad 11.
1: Yeah,
0: oh,
1: so
0: my
1: I thought
0: God.
1: That was pretty wild. But quando qualcosa succede così, it reminds me of how little I know about birth. You know, because the doctor said, oh, one of the most rare things about it is that they share the same placenta.
0: Yes.
1: Like, this is unheard of, the doctor said. And
0: right.
1: So I was just like, oh wow, that sounds crazy. One placenta.
0: Yeah, well, you
1: isn't
0: know.
1: Isn't there supposed to be 20?
0: I know,
1: you know what I mean?
0: Well,
1: I'm just like, what?
0: Yeah, it's, you're not the only one because even myself, I don't really, I don't know much. So
1: I'm assuming that it's one placenta per baby.
0: Yeah, that's what I knew.
1: So maybe this is rare.
0: Yeah, that's why it's rare.
1: They're sharing all the one.
0: So imagine four babies as little as they were, and then obviously they need to grow because it's still 9 months, right?
1: Yeah,
0: so
1: yeah,
0: imagine,
1: yeah.
0: I don't know, can you imagine how big it was, a belly?
1: I know, probably as big as mine.
0: Oh, come on.
1: It's incredible.
0: Yes, well, quindi io direi che questa notizia ci ha veramente stupito. 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
1: Yeah. Okay.